0: Take the bait. She did not take the bait.
1: Hey, I just cleaned up.
0: You did?
1: Yes. Dex, your grandparents are coming over for dinner, and you know how they get. We need a tidy house and a home-cooked meal, not a dirty dinosaur on the kitchen counter.
2: It's a dirty iguanodon, Cam, and we're using it to solve Dino Experiment 1024. What was the T-Rex like on the inside?
0: But the T-Rex wouldn't swallow the camera, so we saw nothing.
1: Well, if she ate it, it would have been destroyed anyway. I know all about biology. Humans might not be exactly like dinos, but there are some things that might be the same. When we chew, our teeth mash the food up, and then our stomachs break it down into super tiny pieces so that our bodies can absorb the energy from it. So even though a T-Rex is way bigger than us,
2: Camera would still need to be much smaller to get past her teeth and stomach without being destroyed.
1: Exactly.
0: In other words, it's hopeless.
1: You might have a chance with something like this.
0: A box.
1: It's a box now, but with a little imagination and craft magic, see what I did there? This box and all of this cardboard could be a shrinking ship that flies into the belly of the beast.
2: You mean use this to shrink down and fly into a Tyrannosaurus Rex?
0: So we could see what it looked like on the inside?
3: Let's do it!
1: Great, but do it somewhere else, like my craft zone downstairs. Go!
0: Okay.
4: We're going.

0: Ready? Ready. Shrinking down in 3, 2, 1! Whoa! Whoa is right. We're flying. Think we're small enough to fit inside the T-Rex's mouth?
1: I'm thinking, oh, yeah.
0: And I'm thinking, oh, no.
1: The T-Rex doesn't chew and mash up food like we do. Instead, their enormous teeth rip pieces of flesh off their prey, which they swallow whole.
0: That didn't make me feel better.
1: Here we...
0: Hey, you were right. We didn't get chewed up. That means we're heading straight for the T-Rex's... stomach. Worse than my dog's morning breath. But being inside an actual dinosaur is
1: fascinating.
0: Yep. But if she doesn't chew her food, how does she break it down?
1: I'm not sure. But why are we moving so fast?
0: Did dinosaurs have two stomachs? And if they did, why is this one so wavy?
1: It looks like all the pieces of food are being broken up. And wash down there. And so are we.
0: Uh-oh. I know what happens to food after the stomach. I don't want to be dino poop. What do we do, Dex? Ah!
1: Dino poop!
2: Hey. Nice shrinking ship. Except you got junk and bits of cardboard everywhere. And maybe don't yell poop when your grandparents get here?
1: I'll try not to, but... we're getting pushed out of the stomachs and down somewhere we don't want to go.
2: Okay, now the poop thing makes more sense. Wait, did you say stomachs?
0: Yeah, the T-Rex has two.

0: weird?
1: Not that weird. You know, I mean, humans have one stomach, but I'm pretty sure some animals have more. Oh, yeah. It says here cows have 4 stomachs, and there's a whale that has 13. And birds have 2. See? Birds don't even chew their food. They just swallow it whole and let the stomach do the chewing for them.
0: Just like a T-Rex! Makes sense, since birds are dinosaurs, they have the same kind of stomachs.
2: That's great, but how are we getting out of there?
0: Wait, humans use our lungs to breathe, right? Would a T-Rex have lungs too?
1: Most animals probably do. Most animals probably help their dad clean up too.
2: But how do lungs work?
1: Well, we need oxygen to live. It's a gas that's so tiny we can't even see it. When we breathe in, our lungs pull oxygen in from the air around us into our bodies.
0: Cool. So if oxygen is tiny,
2: we just have to shrink down smaller.
0: To get out of the T-Rex's stomach
2: to her lungs. Let's go, Dex.
1: Bye. I'll just be cleaning up after you're here forever.
0: Let's go.
2: Shrinking ship, shrinking more.
0: Whee! Now, how do we get to the lungs? Did we just miss the lungs?
2: Yep, we missed the lungs, all right.
0: Then where are we?
2: I don't know, but...
0: Hey, we made it!
2: We're in the T-Rex's lungs. There are 2 of them.
0: But now we're stuck here.
2: I think we need your dad.
0: Dad! What are you still doing down here?
2: Never mind that. We're trapped in the T-Rex's 2 lungs. But first we were trapped in a balloon thing attached to them.
1: Balloons, huh? Yep. Looks like this is another thing the T-Rex has the same as birds. They have 2 lungs and air sacs. The sacs are an extra place for the birds to breathe in and out of. We only have lungs.
0: But the T-Rex has lungs and air sacs, just like birds. You know, Dad, if you had dino lungs, maybe you wouldn't be so out of breath as you clean up.
1: I'm doing just fine with my human insides, thank you very much. And it's all cleaned up.
0: Perfect. We need your help to escape from the lungs.
1: I gotta admit, I really want to get inside that shrinking ship.
3: Well then, welcome aboard, Cadet.
1: Wait, Cadet?
2: Yeah.
1: You guys. Whoa, this is incredible.
2: But how do we get out?
1: Well, after oxygen gets into the lungs, it goes into the blood.
0: How do we get in the blood?
1: Through those blood vessels. They take your blood all over your body, and it gets the T-Rexes too.
2: But that looks like a wall.
1: You're gonna have to trust me. Fly right through it!
2: Woo-hoo! Whoa! Where are we going now?
1: Whoa, that's the T-Rex's heart. It's pumping really hard to move the blood this fast. Wait. Are we on the brain of a Tyrannosaurus Rex?
2: Gotta say, I was expecting a bigger brain.
0: T-Rex was big, but paleontologists think their brains were half the size of ours.
1: Are birds' brains half the size of ours?
0: I think so, but they also think part of the brain they use for smell was bigger than ours, which isn't like birds. Kayla, we probably shouldn't randomly poke a T-Rex's brain.
1: These are old factory bulbs. They're the part of the brain that tells you what you're smelling.
2: What's happening?
1: Those are neurons. The brain uses them to take in information, like what we see, hear, or smell. You know, the T-Rex has a lot of neurons, way more than I expected.
0: Kayla, seriously, stop.
1: T-Rex's neurons are firing.
0: At us! Look out! Our shrinking ship got blasted.
2: Now we can't fly out of here.
1: Good thing I found the smell section of the brain.
0: And it is big.
1: The T-Rex brain might be smaller than ours, but its sense of smell and number of neurons it has means it's definitely not bird brain.
0: That's it! Kayla, forget what I said before. Keep poking! You too, Dad! Now that is what you call a snot rocket.
1: Yeah, let's not talk about that when your grandparents get here for dinner either. Dinner. Oh!

0: grandparents are gonna eat that, whatever that is or was.
1: But the good news is, thanks to you, we discovered that the T-Rex's insides were a lot like birds, except for the brain. Dino experiment complete.
2: Huh. That is good news. I just hope your grandparents are in the mood for pizza.
1: I am. Can I stay for dinner? Dino Dex! Dino Squads!
3: Hey, Kayla, check this out.
1: Dan had the dino fuel pack first.
4: Who's Dan again?
1: Trek's brother. They both solved tons of dino experiments. Like, Trek figured out that all kinds of herbivores live together in a big herd so they can protect each other using their different defenses. I bet those plant eaters do.
4: Whoa! Wait, so how does your sister Dana fit into all this?
1: Dan's mom made him the dino field guide. He gave it to Trek, who gave it to Dana,
4: who gave it to you. Dan, Trek, Dana, Dex.
1: I read their old dino experiments sometimes to see if they need to be updated or to get ideas for new ones.
4: Is the Centaurosaurus honking to warn the herd about something?
1: Honking is a duckbill's defense.
4: I don't think he's much of a threat.
1: To the Centaur, no, but the Chevoy is a carnivore. Huh.
4: What's she warning them about now?
1: Tyrannosaurus Rex! Dronotis is using her massive size to defend the other herbivores. Trek was right. Different herbivores do work together.
4: Dino experiment reconfirmed.
1: Complete again.
4: Closed for the second time. If herbivores help each other out, do carnivores?
1: Great question, Kayla. Follow me. I left my pencil crayons at home. Dino experiment 1013. Do different predators work together to catch their prey?
2: I got a question you can solve. Parent experiment 110 billion. Did Dex forget what day it is?
1: Crafter day?
2: I wish. It's cleaning day, which means you have to clean your room.
1: It's clean. This is all for research. We were with a herd of herbivores when a Chivuya ran in squawking.
2: Which one is that again?
1: This chicken-sized carnivore. All its squawking attracted a T-Rex who attacked the herd.
4: So was the Chivuya calling in a T-Rex? Like backup?
1: That's what we need to figure out.
2: Solved. Check it out. Sometimes different animal predators work together. Crows lead wolves and coyotes to prey so they can scavenge on anything the wolf doesn't eat. That's really cool, actually.
4: Is that what the Chivuya wanted to do after the T-Rex attacked the herd? Scavenge for leftovers?
1: I don't know if the Chivuya is a scavenger, but I do know how we can find out. Thanks for your help, Dad!
2: Wait, what? Dex, you gotta clean your room.
5: I will, after science.
6: You let him get away, didn't you?
2: Science.
4: Centaurosaurus isn't red.
1: I know, that's its blood. How else will the Shibuya know it's already dead?
4: Now you wait to see if he scavenges the beef jerky out of our fake Centaurosaurus?
1: Our Centaurosaurus decoy, and exactly. If the Chivuya scavenges it, we'll be closer to knowing if he was working with the T-Rex all along. How does it look?
4: Super dead?
1: Perfect.
4: The Chivuya!
1: We better hide. Come on, Kayla.
4: He's scavenging! Or trying to. He can't bite through.
1: Maybe I added too much duct tape?
4: Great. More squawking.
1: Did the Chivuya call in the T-Rex again? But the

0: hunters work together to catch prey. Kayla, tell her.
1: Crows help wolves and coyotes find food so they can have what's left over, which is exactly what the Shavuia did for the T-Rex. Hey, T-Rex, over here. Come eat these guys. But then he called her over to the decoy, too. T-Rexy friend, want to have a Sintow picnic with me?
2: Yeah, sure.
1: Who knew T-Rexes were scavengers, too?
0: Tan did. Look at this. Dino Experiment 115. Dan discovered that the T-Rex is a hunter and a scavenger. They'll eat leftovers when it's easier. But why would the Shavuia call in a T-Rex to share its meal?
3: Well, crows do help predators find living prey, but they also help them find dead things.
1: Why?
3: Crows have small beaks, so if the meat is tough, the crow needs an animal with sharper teeth to help them eat it. See? The wolf helps the crow.
1: I bet the Shavuia called the T-Rex because he needed her sharp teeth. Dino predators do work together to scavenge.
0: But we still need to figure out if they work together to hunt.
3: Which you will do after... Dex!
4: Science, Mom!
5: So they got you too, huh?
3: For now, I have an idea.
5: You can tell me about it?
1: This would be more fun if I was the one skateboarding.
0: Keep looking around. They might be hunting us right now.
1: I've never seen someone so excited at getting hunted before.
0: The Shavuia spotted us!
1: But it's not attacking us. No, but it keeps squawking. Do you like that? Squawk! Isn't it annoying? Squawk!
4: That's a pretty good Shavuia impression, but you might want to stop.
0: Fascinating. Shavuia wasn't attacking us. He was distracting us!
1: And calling in the T-Rex!
0: Shavuia didn't do any hunting. He still led the T-Rex to our decoy and distracted us, too. Now he gets what she doesn't finish.
1: A distraction! That's what we need! Come on, Dex! Squawk! Squawk!
4: What are you doing?
1: Saving my skateboard. Squawk!
3: Dexie?
0: Guess what? The Shavuia distracted us so the T-Rex could sneak up on us. Different dino predators do work together to catch their prey. Wait till I tell Dan and Trek.
3: That reminds me of something. Predators like cheetahs and jackals work together. One distracts their prey, the other attacks.
1: Cool. Just like the dinos.
0: You say this one.
1: Dino experiment complete.
3: And now that you're done, you can clean your room, right, Dex?
0: Soon, yeah. First, we need to write our findings in the Dino Field Guide for future scientists and intelligence in training.
5: Not so fast, kiddo. It's cleaning day. Inside. Let's go.
1: You're trapped.
0: They're working together.
1: Try squawking. Squawk!
5: Room! Clean. Now.
1: Wanna help me, Kayla? You're on your own this time.

Many tales have been told of Africa. But this is our story. A drama set in the heart of our world. Experienced as we live and breathe it. This is the next chapter in our story. In a place they call Serengeti.

As this story begins, Carly has joined what was once a rival pride. Here she's found shelter, but she's yet to feel truly at home. Nearby, another rock koppie provides sanctuary to the baboon family. Here they can spot danger before danger finds them. Bakari led his troop here after floods ravaged our land. For the young, it's now a playground.

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As Bakari tries to relax, Ntutu, his son, is doing the opposite. Bakari shouldn't let his guard down. He has a rival waiting in the wings, a contender looking for a fight. All it takes is one mistake, and Ntutu makes it. An insult the rival can't ignore. Ntutu always bounces back. Finally, Bakari notices the attack. No one bullies Bakari's son. This is a battle for the troop's survival. But Bakari isn't as fast as he once was. Rival escapes, but Bakari

He knows a quicker route. He'll banish him for good. 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And on the ground, strength and experience prevail. Bakari triumphs. He needed to. The leadership of his troop was at stake. If he'd lost, Cheka, his favored female, would also have been deposed. And his troop would be in turmoil. But is his rival truly vanquished?

We all do what we can to protect our family. Whatever our role in this place we share. For the lions, caring for family should be a communal affair. But Carly has joined a rival pride and is still trying to find her place. She escaped here with her sister when her old pride was torn apart. She now has reason to stay. Her newborn cubs. Today, they're taking their first steps away from the den to explore the world beyond.

Adventures are best on a full stomach. 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And curiosity feeds adventure.

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And old enemies are all around. On any other day, Zuleika, queen of the hyenas, would be shadowing the lions. But today, she's after something new.

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Zalika's here to feast on the flamingos.

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Even though they're like nothing she's ever encountered. They're so close, but always just out of reach.

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But Zuleika is never one to give up. Aisha, the cheetah mother, has more than food on her mind. She needs her cubs to prove their independence. They are nearing the age when they'll soon be leaving her. And all they'll have to survive is what she's taught them. But since the floods, their training grounds have been underwater. This won't deter Duma. He's desperate to prove himself.

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Duma is not so wise, especially with food so temptingly near. But he'll be hunting alone.

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Here, all life is drawn to water, the hunted and the hunters. The black-maned males are fearsome predators. Askari, the strongest of all. And it was he, Askari, who brought Kali into the pride. But can she trust him?

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With her cubs so young, she won't take risks.

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They found each other again when Carly fled from her previous pride. But it's still early days.

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Mongoose have all their babies at the same time, so they have a team of babysitters to help look after.

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He had one job: to look after this baby while the family are foraging. But Utani is new to the role and still learning the basics. Finding their family is his first challenge.

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His charge must learn by example. So lessons begin immediately. It's best to start slow. Then dig with gusto. Despite Utani's enthusiasm, he has plenty of room for improvement. He should have been watching for danger. Everyone else was. Duma still needs to impress his mother. And mongoose should be easier than flamingos. But Duma's just practicing. Mongoose taste revolting. Utani finally sees what everyone else has.

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With Mongoose, it's one for all and all for one. They must stage a rescue.

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She has even more to choose from. And she's learnt to adapt. There's no point stalking them. She cuts straight to the chase.

Here, tenacity pays. And Zuleika has tenacity to spare. Having ousted his latest rival, Bakari is giving everyone a seasonal treat. He's taken them to a palm grove where the nuts are ripe for harvesting. Bakari shows how it's done, and his troop will reap the rewards.

Checker, of course, gets first pickings. But favoritism breeds resentment. Bibi was once the ruling female until Checker took her place. She was also an ally of Bakari's rival. Now he's gone, Checker has no reason to fear her. Anyway, Checker has far bigger concerns. Elephants have a craving for palm nuts too.

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And Bakari is now feeding everyone. Some fall just out of reach. Others are right on target.

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He must be wary of visiting males. And what might fall from the sky. But strong males have their uses. The elephants no longer need Bakari. He must abandon his post

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Defeated by the mongoose, Duma and family are still hungry, and Duma needs a win. He may get his chance.

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And he has an audience to impress.

He got lucky with the lake. And his sisters are here to help. But this is what Aisha needed to see. Duma is growing up. But to survive on his own, he'll need more than luck. The baboons have visited the lake before, but have never seen such dazzling visitors.

But this is a party with an uninvited guest. Bakari's rival is back. He must fight for supremacy all over again. This time, he's quickly dispatched. But his rival is getting bolder by the day. Bakari will only get older. Challenges to his leadership will only grow.

The cheetahs have left the lake behind. They're now on firmer ground. Here, they'll wait for the herds to come to them. But Duma is keen to prove his worth. To hunt something impressive, and do it all by himself.

He's not short of opportunity. But what he needs most is a strategy. Enthusiasm alone is not enough. Nor is running at whatever's nearest. Or suddenly switching targets. Speed is nothing without experience. And it's clear to all that Juma is young and impulsive.

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And retaliate.

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And far from his family. While Duma is facing a future alone, Carly's cubs are taking their first steps into the world. They are venturing away from their rock fortress. 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

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And for her sister, to join her once more. 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

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He's shown he will protect Carly. 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

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Bakari is first to see the warning signs. 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

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But the fire only grows. Duma's mother prepared him for hunting, not to face the flames alone. Speed is all he has. The mongoose could never outrun the fire. But they do have an underground shelter.

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Up here, Bakari's troop will try to sit out the fire. But it's already getting crowded. They're safe, but for how long? It can only get worse.

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Fire never rests. 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

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But still, Cheka finds her. 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Bakari decides. It's time to leave. But has he left it too late? With their home in flames and fire all around, how can they possibly survive?

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But this is our story. A drama set in the heart of our world. Experienced as we live and breathe it. This is the next chapter in our story. In a place they call Serengeti.

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It formed the grasslands that brought life to these plains. But what fire creates, it also destroys. The world beyond has unleashed a firestorm. What once gave shelter now brings death. Bakari and his troop escape the Kopi. But escape to where? Surrounded by fire, Bakari does the only thing he can. Runs towards the flames. Somehow, he must find a way through. It's now or never.

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Higher and higher they climb. Carly at last finds refuge. But will the cave become a trap? The inferno is merciless. And some must face it alone. The ostrich stayed at his nest until he could bear the heat no more.

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Those that survive face a land transformed.

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The air hard to breathe. But thanks to Bakari, all his troop survived. 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Among the ashes, a reminder of battles past. A stranger from another troop? Obakari's banished rival.

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The young male has lost an ally. He makes his feelings clear. For now, an impertinence Bakari chooses to ignore. But dissent ignored is dissent that smolders.

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Now he must find the rest of his pride. Carly won't be joining him. Her cubs still need the sanctuary the copy provides. And that's not all. Her sister has given birth. Her cub needs constant attention. It's still blind and helpless.

Whatever the age, a cub's curiosity can betray them. Even those who are yet to see. A puff adder, displaced by the fire,

Her mother takes her to the safety of the den. But in a world so changed, they'll need the protection of the pride. Carly calls for help. But there's no promise her roars will be heard. With everyone dispossessed, finding food is the main preoccupation. Just knowing where to look is hard enough. Bakari should lead, but like the giraffes, he has no idea where to.

A hungry troop is a mutinous troop. To keep them on side, Bakari must be resourceful. The ostrich couple could be the clue he needs. After the fire, they were reunited, but their nest was lost to the flames. But an egg that's been cooked is a treat like no other. If, of course, you know how to crack it. For Mtoto, a chance to try his luck.

But what use is an egg if it can't be opened? It's a puzzle, even for wise Bakari. But heat has weakened the shell, and serendipity can beat the greatest minds. Bakari's popularity is soon rising once more.

But it would be unwise for them to raise their hopes. When food is scarce, leaders must keep their strength up, despite what others might feel.

Resentment soon grows. Especially among the young males. This is insubordination, something Bakari can no longer ignore.

His threats are enough. But they won't be forever. Despite the hardships, there's good news for Carly and her sister. The copy has kept Carly and her cubs well fed and protected. And her sister's family has tripled in size. Carly's cubs have yet to be allowed to meet them. The babies are far too young for such rough and tumble. Her cubs will just have to bide their time. Ascari is now far away, but still alone, without his pride.

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His brother has been searching too.

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The quarrelsome males aren't so easily pacified. There's only one thing that will quell the unease. The thing we all crave.

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A tawny eagle. A forewarning, perhaps, of what's to come. A sign the troop will ignore. For now, the copy shows promise. Better still, it may have water. But water, not as Bakari knows it. All are nervous to try. A chance for Bakari to show leadership. Before someone else does.

checker follows his lead. Then everyone else takes their turn. But Bakari still has work to do to ensure his troop is safe. A leopard is not a good sign. Baboons are a favorite meal. But today, this leopard has a far greater need. Nzuri was separated from her family by the fire. She too has joined the dispossessed. Among them is a pangolin. With nowhere to hide, she must rely on her armor. And it works. For Nzuri, the search for her family goes on. While others fled or perished, the mongoose survived deep in their burrows. They emerged to a devastated land. As they face its challenges, each must play their part, including Utani. He's still on babysitting duties. And the pup is still learning by example.

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Without her mother, Mzuri is desperate. Mongoose are a last resort.

He's quelled the uprising and regained respect. But where there's peace, trouble stirs. When the troop arrived, the eagles delivered a warning. They won't warn twice. And a baby makes an easy meal. If Mtoto wasn't watching out for her,

Just one left. With the eagles vanquished, the troop are safe to join Bakari. He's not only dealt with the eagles, he's delivered everyone a meal. With food enough for a hungry troop, there's no better way to regain their loyalty. While the baboons enjoy the feast, Nzuri is still struggling to feed herself. She needs something substantial.

She's still learning, but with no one to help. For the baboons, the fig tree now provides a feast for all. A rich reward after days in the parched wilderness. While everyone's preoccupied, the baby is tempted by a new adventure.

It's not a good time for the baboons to let their guard down. This time, the eagles have come in force. What chance does a baby have, especially one alone? Bakari is distracted, fighting a losing battle. Only Ntoto has noticed. Against the odds, Bakari keeps up the pressure. But more reinforcements keep arriving. Ntoto does his best to stay on guard. He's injured, but it could have been worse. Here, friends stick together in pleasure and in pain.

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For Bakari, it's a choice that comes from having no choice.

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And their world is getting bleaker.

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Today, his pup is being taken to meet the locals. But she's more excited to be back with Utani. It's a relationship all mongoose must learn. Because warthogs make good neighbours. They even come bearing gifts. 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More than enough to feed everyone.

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No babysitter is perfect. And in the baby's eyes, Utani can still do no wrong. For all of us, bringing up young is never easy. And lion cubs are more troublesome than most. 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Despite the difference in size,

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Then, the sweetest of

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For Bakari, winning the comb was worth the agony. But he's not about to share it with anyone else. All the while, one of the disgruntled males has been

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He's not the only one. Bakari's facing insurrection, even from those who once feared him. And they're growing in confidence. It's a rebellion that takes Bakari by surprise. But he's still stronger than all of them. And while he was fighting, he missed what was in front of him. The very thing that could diffuse the tensions. Somewhere they could make their home.

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And now, she won't need to. Her mother and sister need search no more.

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It's rarely that simple. A sound Bakari knows only too well. And a mother all too close. Their new copy is already occupied. Carly's sister is firmly in residence. And she's not about to share.

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But Carly is still out hunting. It's been a long walk to the herds, even longer for the cubs.

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Cubs are lost, alone, and vanishing from view. How can they ever be saved?

This tiny seed-like plant is familiar to many Thais and is known by different names across regions, such as Khai Nam or Khai Pham. It is not only rich with immense nutritional value, but also contributes to reducing global warming. This ancient traditional ingredient has transformed into a globally sought-after superfood.Wolfia goes by many names across Thailand. When referred to as Pham, everyone immediately recognizes it as the aquatic plant found floating on the surface of swamps, marshes, or still water sources throughout tropical countries. It appears as round or nearly round green shape with no roots, measuring only 0.5 to 1.5 millimeters in diameter, and is considered the smallest plant in the world.

0: the Swiss mountain railroads. For 150 years, a pioneering technology and a masterpiece.
1: They were pioneers. They could make things in those days.

0: Today, an attraction for residents and visitors.
1: Oh, it's beautiful. Completely amazing.
0: Taking us through majestic landscapes, up to the most spectacular peaks. The mountain railroads still fascinate with their tradition and technology. And they provide an essential day-to-day lifeline for those who live on the mountain. For 130 years, the Shinniger Platt Railway in the Bernese Oberland has been taking passengers from all over the world to the place with the best view. The Eiger, Mönch and Jungfrau, Switzerland's most famous triumvirate. Thick clouds hang over Wilderswil station this morning. There are 8 historic trains here at the headquarters of the Shinniger Platt Railway. The youngest is almost 100 years old. Samuel von Kennel is workshop manager and train driver. Like every morning in summer, he prepares the train for the journey.
2: Morning, Sammy. Can we do the brake test?
3: Yep, that's fine.
0: These historic trains are all handcrafted.
3: Brake test is good. Up.
2: Lights again, please.
0: Full physical effort is required.
4: Perfect.
0: Nothing is automatic here.
3: I've now written on the speedometer strip so that you can see who drove when and on which day.
5: Wer wann gefahren ist an welchem Tag.
0: Wilderswil lies in the long shadow of Interlaken. Unlike its famous neighbour, the village has retained its originality. Here you come across typical Swiss virtues, calmness and prudence, for example. The people who live in this region also radiate this.
6: Karl, gut.
0: Wilderswil station is the headquarters and command centre of the Shinniger Platt Railway.
3: Attention all travellers to the Shinniger Platt. Next departure is at 10:45. We still need the service report on the third car. We'll start with 2.
0: Fritz Müllermann is the boss here. As station manager, he deals personally with every train.
6: Copy.
3: The one driving upright, not the one driving down, the one going up. OK, very good, I'll make a stop card. Thanks for the info, bye.
0: Müllermann always knows exactly which trains are on the line. He stayed loyal to the Shinniger Platt Railway for almost his entire working life.
3: I've been here since 1981. I'm a Hüriger, as they say in Bernese German.
0: The weather has promised to improve. For the Shinniger Platt Railway, this always means peak activity.
2: I've already seen that ticket.
0: Okay. Ernst Herzog also wants to get to the top today. At the proud age of 93, he still regularly climbs his local mountain. Ernst Herzog is an original, just like the railroad, and is known throughout the region where everyone addresses him as Herzig.

0: Well, let's go then.
1: The train service to the Schieniger Platt runs from June to October. A train runs every 40 minutes. Claudia Wirsch is responsible for safety on board today. She keeps an eye on the track and communicates with the train driver at the touch of a button. The driver only has a limited view of the tracks from behind.

0: And off we go on the nostalgic ride up the Schinniger Platt. There are no signals along the entire route. All manoeuvres are performed by sight. We give indirect guidance. We're like extra eyes for the driver as he can't see much at the back of him. The Schinniger Platt lies in the Bernese Oberland between Lake Thun and Lake Brienz. The train chugs up the mountain from tranquil Wilderswil. After just under 2 kilometres, it reaches the first passing point at Rotenegg and continues to the Breitlaunen middle station. After a good 50 minutes and a little over 7 kilometres, the train reaches the terminus Schinniger Platt with its breathtaking view of the Eiger, Mönch and Jungfrau. A few hundred metres after the station, the train crosses the Lütschine. It flows through Wilderswil into Lake Brienz. During the flood of the century in 2005, it flooded the entire village. The station and all the historic trains were underwater. The damage was enormous. It was the only time in its history that the Schinniger Platt Railway had to cease operations.
1: That gave me goosebumps. That really was a horror. I tried to save what I could, but I had no chance. Suddenly, I got scared. Everything was a river here in the station. I went out and was up to my chest in water.
0: Fritz Müllermann sent all his employees home. He wanted to hold the fort but had to capitulate to the masses of water.
1: That would have been far too dangerous. The trains, everything underwater. Yeah, when I think about it, emotions come up. It was absolute horror. I can only hope it never happens again.
0: The train chugs uphill at a top speed of 10 kilometres an hour. Samuel von Kannel has his hands full in the driver's cab.
1: On the Schinniger Platt Railway, we push the carriages up the mountain, which means we have the braking system at the bottom end, so the carriages can't get loose.
0: If you want to go up the Schinniger Platt, you need to take time to enjoy it. Everything about the cable car breathes leisureliness. Only Claudia Wörsch has to be fully focused.
2: It's a slow ride, very slow. You could get distracted, but of course you don't allow that.
3: Yes, it's nostalgic. It's so nice that it doesn't go up there at express train speed.
0: If you're looking to slow down, you've come to the right place.

0: The Scheiniger-Platt Railway satisfies the longing for the good old days. Since its construction 130 years ago, it has become an important tourism factor in the region. In part, Wilderswil owes its growth from farming village to popular vacation resort to the railway.
1: We are moving with the times. Wilderswil without tourism would be like a cow without milk.
0: After a journey of around 2 kilometres, the train heads for its first stop. The Rotenegg passing point is just over 800 metres away. The downhill train has to wait here. Claudia Wirsch can signal the train driver at the touch of a button throughout the journey, like a kind of Morse code, only louder.
2: I can give a signal here.
3: Here?
2: Up here and also over there. Ringing once means look out. Ringing twice means please slow down. And 3 times means stop.
0: Now it's time to wait and see. Depending on how punctual the oncoming train is, it can take a few minutes, but time is no yardstick up here.

0: The train continues to chug uphill on its original route from 1893. The Roteneg Tunnel is the first of four on the route. At 168 metres, it is the longest and was therefore used in the past for wintering trains, recalls Ernst Herzog.
1: In winter, they always parked the trains in the tunnel. In spring, they came out blood red from rust. Now they prefer to leave them outside in winter.
0: The construction of the Scheinigerplatt railway coincided with the great cogwheel boom in Switzerland. In just 2 years, hundreds of workers built the line, which is just over 7 kilometres long. It made its maiden voyage on May 15th in 1893. Initially, like all cogwheel railroads at the time, operated by steam, the Scheinigerplatt railway was electrified at the beginning of the 20th century.
1: That was a tremendous achievement. But people said they almost hit each other with their picks. There were so many workers, one almost on top of the other.
0: At 93, Ernst Herzog himself is too young to have been involved in the construction of the railroad, but as one of the village elders in Wilderswil, he knows all the stories. Claudia Wirsch only joined the railroad 6 years ago. The seasonal employment is a blessing for her. It means she doesn't have to quit her job every autumn to indulge her great passion, travelling.
2: It's a kind of dream job for me. At 46, I thought it was now or never. Luckily, it worked out, and I'm happy. I can travel every year. I have financial security and can come back. I have a job that I like.
0: She has already visited 53 countries, and this fall she is planning a trip to Africa lasting several months. Things are less peaceful in Samuel von Kainel's driver's cab. All the machinery is in the open. Its shaking and rattling dominate the scene.
1: The operation is manual. It requires a certain amount of

0: strength and agility. You can't just press a button, you really have to work.
1: The braking manoeuvre also requires muscle power. The train makes a special stop in the middle of the line. It only does this in special cases.
0: Say hello from me.
2: I'll do that, yes.
1: At 1,300 metres above sea level, Alp Schürrlager still lies in the shadow of the mountain. But work has long been in full swing. Fritz Balsiger and his wife Yvonne have been making raclette cheese since the early hours of the morning.

0: Every spring, they go up the mountain with children and animals for the summer. Fritz Balsiger is a passionate alpine farmer, and yet he still has to earn his living on the ski lift in winter.
1: I never went to college. I was always on the Alp and in the forest in winter. That means I can't run a farm myself because I don't have the qualification.

0: Thank you. Have a nice day.
1: Ciao.
2: Once a week, Franziska Biermann comes to Balsigers by train. The primary school teacher makes a home visit and brings teaching material for the whole week.
0: Coming to...
1: Hi, Elena. Hi, Pat. Little Sally.
3: Sally.
1: Sally Yvonne.
2: The children actually have to go to school at the beginning and end of the Alpine season. Because there are no trains early in the morning, it would take them over an hour on foot. Homeschooling ensures that they don't miss out.
0: I'll start with Elena now. And you can work with one of these sheets. Which one would you like? Have you done that right?
1: Here. Mm-hmm.
0: No, then you have to cross it out. Always cross out the word that doesn't make sense. Let's leave out the thousands. 908 minus 60. That's not difficult for you, is it?
1: Okay.
0: 840, yes, plus the 8. 848, exactly. And that's exactly what you enter here, in the table. I enjoy teaching and think it's important that children can stay in their family environment. I then offered to help, because it's also important to me that they can be together as a family.
2: Homeschooling at the Balsigers is her social commitment. She receives lunch and 100 francs a day. The Balsigers earn most of their money from the production of Alpine cheese. Over the summer months, hundreds of wheels of cheese are ripened here.
4: I'm now smearing the cheese with salt water. We probably do that every day for the first month.
2: The railroad is the only transportation link up here, and so provides a vital lifeline.
4: The train transports all the stuff we need in the springtime, and in the autumn, the cheese. That's between 5 and 6 tons it takes down to the valley for us, which is super. And as long as it's running, it'll stay that way.
2: Cheese making also requires physical strength. Depending on their size, the wheels weigh between 6 and 8 kilos. So you're happy to have something nutritious on the table at lunchtime. Teacher Franziska and farmhand Alex are also at the table for lunch. The children's future careers are a recurring topic of conversation.
4: They both want to learn farming. Eleanor already has a job where she's doing her first year of training. And Balz always says he wants to become a farmer.
5: Und Balz sagt auch immer, er will Landwirt lernen. Schauen wir mal, ja.
0: What are they actually doing down there?
4: Welding gear racks.
0: Ah, and they can do that while the line's operating.
2: The little train climbs unperturbed towards the summit. Past the old pumping station where the steam trains used to refill with cooling water. Up here at the very latest, it becomes clear why a trip on the Scheiniger Platt Railway is a really good idea. After a good half hour, the train reaches the Breitlauenen halfway station at 1,540 metres above sea level.
0: Going down, One person, no problem. Anyone want to get out?
1: No.
2: The old station house is a reminder of the past. It seems as if time has passed it by without a trace. Much here dates back to the turn of the century. The walls are full of memories from back then. The station house has seen quite a few celebrities over the past 100 years. The painter Ferdinand Hodler probably had a coffee or two here. At least this lime tree is named after him. It is said to have been Hodler's favourite place. A landscape that looks like a painting, captured on canvas by Hodler in numerous pictures from Breitlaunen in 1906.

0: Bernhard Amateur has little time for the picturesque today. His attention is focused on the tracks. After all, he is responsible for ensuring that everything runs smoothly on the Scheiniger Platt Railway and that the points can be set smoothly. Every 2 weeks, he walks the track from top to bottom. Amateur looks for breaks in the rails or stones that have fallen onto the tracks.
1: Look that.
2: Look there.
1: What?
2: A chamois. No, it's going down there. There should actually be more. It's always nice to watch the wild animals. That makes the job even more interesting.
0: The tracks, tunnels and walls of the Scheiniger Platt Railway have served well for 130 years. The precision work done back then has paid off.
1: Here we are in a mauer.

0: Here we see an old wall. Since the first day it was built, it's remained a great retaining wall. And you can see that no concrete's been added. It's really interesting that it's lasted so long. They must have been very good workers who built this section. And that's why I'm proud that I can look after it. And I hope it lasts another 100 years.
1: A general renovation of the track system has been underway since this year to ensure that the railroad can continue to operate for the next 100 years. Before and after the season, the rails and track will be renewed in stages.

0: The Gretley Tunnel is currently under observation. The mountain is pressing on the vault from above.
1: That's why we have to be in constant contact with the geologists. Before the season, they assess whether we are allowed to drive or not. And there is a GPS probe here that reports new movements every day, if there have been any.
0: A thunderstorm is brewing outside. In the mountains, the weather often changes from one minute to the next.
1: It was fine before, now there's rain and thunder, and maybe it will stop again in 5 minutes. That's how it is in the mountains. You should always have a rain jacket with you.
0: Bernhard Amacher is prepared for all weathers. The mountain is his world, elemental and unpredictable. He likes to work outside in nature with his hands.

0: The Shinniger Plat boasts a wealth of flora and fauna. Various species of snake also live here, and sunbathing on the track soon proves fatal for them.
1: And if they're unlucky, they get caught between the rails and the wheels. I think it's a mountain viper. Poisonous? You see sights like this quite often.
0: Apart from this traffic accident, the upper part of the route is in good shape. And the patrol ends at the halfway station for the time being.
2: Merci.
1: Thank you so much. For now, the route looks good. I'll take another look in a couple of weeks.
0: Working where others go on vacation, with cheese from the Schürrlager Alp and a panorama that enchanted Ferdinand Hodler. The cable car only stops at the halfway station for a few minutes, but enough time for Samuel von Kannel to take an acoustic breather.
1: It's very loud, hence the earplugs. Otherwise, I'd soon be deaf.
0: It's cramped in the driver's cab of the Shinniger Plat railway. Samuel von Kannel only has a little space between all the machines that rattle, purr and groan here. The melody of old machinery. Unaffected by the noise in the back, the train continues its journey. Steadfast, deliberate and punctual. In Switzerland, trains always have a reputation to lose. Even if you're already an old hand,

0: been on two trains now, and they both left at exactly the moment that the Swiss timetable said they were going to be leaving. So everything, if everything ran like Swiss trains, the world would be perfect, I think, yeah?
1: Well, it's working very well for being nearly 100 years old.

0: It's beautiful. Completely amazing. It's absolutely wonderful. Yeah. One of the best I've ever seen.
1: Such a statement at this point is a bit premature for the Schieniger Platt cable car, if you know what else the panorama has to offer. The train crosses the so-called Kräuterwand. From here, you have an impressive view of Lake Thun,

Unlike most passengers, Ernst Herzog knows what's waiting at the end of the tunnel. The most famous Swiss triumvirate, the Eiger, Munch and Jungfrau, revealed to the delight of travellers.

0: Res Fratiga and his son Marcel have been tenants here for years. They use the accommodation as a base for hunting big game. On this early September morning, Helmut Linda is also part of the hunting party. Sleep is still in everyone's bones, but the big game hunt starts early. The best light conditions prevail at dusk and the animals are particularly active. Autumn is heyday season for passionate hunters.
1: The big game hunt is for us like carnival is for Cologne. It's the best time of the year.
0: Today they want to shoot a chamois buck.
2: Where's the key gone?
1: No idea.
2: So. Secure. Good.
3: Go.
2: I wish you good hunting. See you later.
0: The hunters go their separate ways from here on. Helmut is responsible for tracking down the animals. He descends the mountain along the tracks, through the Gretli tunnel, to flush out the animals and drive them up the slope.
1: It's still a bit dark, but as soon as it gets really light, I can see where things are, and then the hunt is on.
0: The area is particularly rich in chamois. The mountain goats find an ideal habitat here.

0: Das kann jetzt dann sein.
1: It could be that when Helmut comes out of the tunnel, the chamois will hear him and come up. But yes, now we have to wait and maybe we'll be lucky and something will come up.
0: Aber vielleicht haben wir Glück und es kommt was auch.
2: As with many things up here, the main thing you need for hunting is peace and quiet. And patience. Hunting is first and foremost about waiting, watching and keeping quiet, all activities that suit the Bernese Oberland temperament very well.

0: Let's go further up.
1: Patience alone is not enough. It also takes a bit of luck. And Reznow wants to try his in another place. Check again and again. Maybe a few animals are running up towards the railroad tracks after all.
0: Not a chamois in sight.
2: They're probably outside overnight because it's far too warm now.
0: Yes, that's true.
1: After 5 hours of fruitless waiting, the hunters lay down their weapons. There's no animal to be seen, and even at 1,700 metres, it's getting too warm. It's really hot. The picture book view of the Eiger, Munk and Jungfrau makes up for all the effort.
0: Here comes the hot water for the coffee.
1: And the disappointment is quickly swallowed over a hearty breakfast.
2: You can't always win.
0: You can't call to the chamois, and if you do, they're more likely to run away.
1: Hunting luck comes, hunting luck goes. The season has only just begun for these three. The railroad worker's cottage by the tracks provides the perfect base camp until late October. The train sets off on its final leg. We pass a special rock formation that the locals affectionately call Noah's Ark. It supposedly looks like a ship.

The Shinnigar Plat consists mainly of slate and limestone. The latter is particularly suitable as a building material. In the 1890s, it was used for all structures along the route.

0: The Shinnigan Platt offers the most spectacular view of the Eiger, Mönch and Jungfrau. Even before the railroad was built, Ernst Herzog remembers making money from what is probably Switzerland's most famous mountain panorama.
1: My grandfather always employed strong workers, and they would carry people up to the Schieniger Platt and the Faulhorn. It cost 25 Swiss francs per person, and on the Faulhorn, 30. That was a service.
0: Even today, guests from near and far still enjoy the view. The mountain hotel directly above the tracks with its sun terrace is the ideal place for all summit watchers.
2: Guten Morgen,
3: morning, Asia. Are you all right down there?
2: Yeah.
3: Great. Thank you.
0: Jasmine Willem runs the mountain hotel together with her husband Thomas. They are drawn here at over 1,900 metres for the summer season. The mountain hotel dates back to 1899, and nostalgia is also the order of the day up here. In the 21 rooms, antique furniture and decoration create a historical flair. But as is always the case, with age come aches and pains.
4: Jasmine, there's a problem in one of the rooms. There's water. Here and here.
3: OK, thanks. I'll take a look with Thomas in a minute.

0: The problem is a leaking water pipe one floor up. We had water damage yesterday. It dripped down into the kitchen. The house is 120 years old. There's always something, but as long as it's harmless, we can live with it. The important thing is that we can let the rooms.
1: So.
0: Good morning. In room 9, everything in the cupboard has come loose because of the water. All the fittings. Please take a look.
2: Yes, of course.
0: Thank you. And I've now left the top of 21 open.
2: Did it come loose in 20 or what?
0: No. The cupboard in room 9 has come loose because of the water. They're yours too, aren't they? In the kitchen, please.
3: Jasmin Willem and her husband are originally from Bavaria. The Swiss Alps have been their home for 35 years. And the Schieniger Platt has been her summer home for 15 years.
4: Ja, es ist einfach wie so eine Postkarten-Idylle und es ist halt wirklich wahr, oder? Man sieht's wirklich.
2: It's just this picture postcard idyll, and it really is true. From here, you sometimes see the mountaineers going up the mountain, starting in the small hours to be back early, headlamps glinting against the backdrop of the Eiger. That's really impressive to see.
4: Grüß Gott mal. Die Röste ist hinige, gell? Danke. Guten Appetit dabei. Steck ab.
3: Along with the hearty Rösti, a panorama as far as the eye can see is served. Passing the sun terrace of the Mountain Hotel, the train tackles the last few meters. The passengers can hardly stay in their seats. They capture the view with their smartphones. Less for eternity than for Instagram,

0: Claudia Wirth gets ready for arrival at the station. Oh, Ramona. Did you see that?
1: How many guests?
0: Hang on.
2: Oh, what?
0: I'll have to check. I'll proceed to the Alpine Garden.
3: It was amazing. I like the scenery of the mountains. I'm speechless of the peaceful I feel. Very nice, beautiful view.
0: Have a nice stay. Cheerio. We had a great trip and arrived safely. The guests are certainly delighted with the weather and the panorama.
2: Panorama, also, alles gut.
0: And of course, up here on the mountain, a well-dosed portion of tradition is also a must. The Alphorn greets arrivals with Swiss mountain

0: At the end of the line, you are far from reaching the peak of your possibilities. To get away from the hustle and bustle and into peace and quiet, it's just a few minutes' walk to the Schinniger Platt Alpine Garden. Over 800 plant species grow here on an area of around 8,000 square metres. Jasmine Sen is the head gardener and is responsible for the survival of the various species.
1: This is the only garden in Switzerland that only displays Swiss alpine flora, and a lot of botanists and pharmacists come here looking for medicinal plants that they need.
0: Here the Edelweiss grows next to the firelily and the mountain thistle. In winter, when the garden sleeps under a thick blanket of snow, Jasmine works on the ski slope. Her season in the Alpine Garden always begins at the end of May.
1: Yes, it's a part of my life. This is my 17th summer, and I hope there will be more. The work is worth a lot to me.
0: Jasmine Sen doesn't just look after the plants. She often explains the beauty of the Swiss alpine flora to visitors, and shows the way to those who want to go a little higher up to enjoy the full force of the panorama. The Schinniger Platt Massif consists of three peaks which stand here at 2,070 metres. And each of them, offering spectacular views, knows how to shine out.

At the end and forever, the three giants beckon. In close proximity, Eiger, Mönch and Jungfrau, the picture book panorama of Switzerland.

You're now seeing the live picture coming from Sanam Luang Ceremonial Ground, the area of the central stage where the event will take place very soon, the candle lighting ceremony in celebration of the auspicious occasion of His Majesty the King's birthday anniversary, 28th of July 2026. This evening event is one of the ceremonies in celebrations of this auspicious occasion organized by the government in collaboration with the general public. Early this morning, there's a merit-making ceremony presided over by the Prime Minister and the Minister of Interior, Mr. Anutin Chamrerakul, who arrived at the ceremonial pavilion at 7 a.m., the President of the Privy Council and his wife, members of the Privy Council and their wives, members of the Privy Council, the President of the Parliament, the President of the Supreme Court of Justice, the President of the Independent Organizations according to the Constitution, high-ranking officials of His Majesty the King's Royal Offices, Deputy Prime Ministers and their spouses, Secretary General to the Prime Minister, as well as Commanders-in-Chief of the Thai Armed Forces and their spouses. Attended the event, 10 honorific monks took their seats on the platform beside the principal Buddha image. The Prime Minister lighted candles and incense to pay respect to the Drupa gems of Buddhism and also opened the flask containing floral offerings in front of the King's royal portrait to pay respect to His Majesty the King. The congregation of monks then chanted the Buddhist precept and the mantras, and there was the offering of alms to a number of monks participating in the event this morning.

You can see here also similar events being conducted early this morning in Chiang Mai province in the north of the country on the upper left hand side of the screen here. Khon Kaen in the northeast on the upper right hand side. And here's the more in details of the Chiang Mai province in the north where the merit making ceremony took place early this morning, presided over by the governor of Chiang Mai province, Mr. Ratthapol Naradisorn. He offered the arms to the monks on this auspicious occasion of the birthday anniversary of His Majesty the King. The governor was accompanied by the deputy governor and heads of government agencies, military officers and police officers. Here is a recording from Pisanulo province, also in the central part, the upper central part of the country. The governor is Mr. Kittisak Trong Siri, who presided over the event at the Sri Wachirachot Conference Hall in Pibun Songkram Rajapat University Talegao campus in Pisanulo province. Here's another recording from this morning's event from Khon Kaen, which is in the northeast of the country. It was held at the Kaen Meung Hall on the first floor of the Khon Kaen Provincial Hall. Mr. Khachon Kiet Raksa Panitmani, the governor of Khon Kaen province, together with the deputy governors, government officials, state enterprise personnel, members of the judiciary, military officers, police officers, leaders of local administrative organizations, and the people of Khon Kaen joined together for this event. Ubon Ratchathani province, also in the northeast of the country, the ceremony of offering of royal tributes, objects, and placing of the floral tribute arrangements will be taking place today. But early this morning, Mr. Narong Thep Sena, governor of Ubon Ratchathani province, presided over the ceremony of offering the royal tribute objects and the offerings of arms to the monks. Surat Thani province in the south of the country. Here, the governor of Surat Thani province, Mr. Chumphot Wanachatsiri, governor of the province, presided over the Buddhist chanting ceremony and the merit-making arms offering in dedication to His Majesty the King on this auspicious occasion. Also in attendance were Mr. Bandan Sathirachawan, Mr. Vitasak Jamrun Nusit, Mr. Glanarung Yudhitham, and Mr. Jakrit Phang Cholajit. Now we move on to Songkhla province, which is also in the south of the country. In Songkhla province this morning, Mr. Ratthasat Chitchu, governor of the province, presided over the Buddhist chanting ceremony and the merit-making arms offering in dedication as a royal merit-making on this occasion. Now we're back to the live picture at the central stage of the Sanam Luang ceremonial ground. Some more picture coming from the south of the country, from Phuket province. Mr. Chot Narin Kert Som is the governor of Phuket province, presided over the ceremonies this morning, together with police captain Ket Rat Chan Sin, deputy governor of Phuket province and acting advisor on security affairs, Ministry of the Interior, Mr. Suwit Pansangyam and Mr. Romdon Haji Awer, deputy governors of the province. Nakhon Si Thammarat, another province in the south of the country, with Mr. Somchai Lee La Noi, governor of the province, presided over the ceremony of Buddhist chanting and the merit-making arms offering in dedication as a royal merit offering. There was also the interfaith religious ceremonies representing three religions held there too. Yala province in the southern part of the country, Mr. Amna Chu Tong, deputy governor of the province, presided over the merit-making arms offering ceremony. Heads of government agencies, government officials, members of the judiciary,
military officers, police officers, and members of the public jointly participated in the merit-making alms offering of rice and dry food to 69 monks and novices. Chanthaburi province. In Chanthaburi province, which is the governor is Mr. Monsit Paisan Thanawat. He presided over the ceremony this morning too, and this was followed by Buddhist chanting ceremony, and thereafter the offering of food, monks' robes and Thai Dharma offerings were presented to monks in dedication to His Majesty. The event also included religious observances representing all faith. Kanchanaburi province in the west of the country, Miss Varitha Sungwan Seumsi, governor of Kanchanaburi province, hosted the merit-making alms offering, interfaith religious ceremonies, and oath-taking ceremony in honor of His Majesty the King. On this auspicious occasion, the governor presided over the Buddhist chanting ceremony. In attendance were Mrs. Wanwipa Piyamputra, Mr. Sitiwi Wanaprik, and Mr. Tharat Leung Saat, deputy governors of Kanchanaburi province. Now we're back to Bangkok again. Soon the candle lighting ceremony will take place here. And there are two ceremonies going to be conducted this evening. One which has already started, the ceremony of the presentation of floral offerings to be placed on the tables in front of the royal portrait of His Majesty the King. And soon to be conducted, the ceremony of the lighting of candles to humbly deliver messages of good wishes to His Majesty the King. This will be presided over by the Prime Minister and Minister of Interior, Mr. Anuttin Chanwirakul. So that will take place very soon. So for today, activities organized in celebration of this auspicious occasion include Buddhist prayer ceremonies and merit making by offering alms to monks in dedication of royal merit, as you have just witnessed just now from various parts of the country. Interfaith religious ceremonies with participation by leaders of multiple faith, including Buddhism, Islam, Christianity, Sikhism, and in some provinces, Brahmin Hinduism, offering prayers and blessings for His Majesty the King. Here's another event that was conducted this morning, the ceremony of pledging an oath to be good civil servants and a driving force of the nation. The event this morning conducted at Senam Luang Ceremonial Ground was presided over by the Prime Minister, and similar event took place in all provinces of the country at the same time. As part of these celebrations marking the auspicious occasion of His Majesty the King's birthday anniversary, government officials throughout the country participated in this ceremony of pledging an oath to be good civil servants and a driving force of the nation. The proceedings generally included the paying respects before His Majesty's royal portrait, the ceremonial opening of the floral offering tray, and the lighting of incense and candles, the provincial governor delivering a formal report and seeking royal permission to commence the ceremony, the provincial governor leading government officials and state officers in reciting the oath. So these are the activities, the pledging of the oath to be good civil servants being conducted in various parts of the country. We just seen the picture from Chiang Mai, and now the picture from Phitsanulok early this morning from this pledging an oath ceremony. Through the oath, participants pledge to perform their duties with honesty and integrity, following His Majesty's royal footsteps, remain steadfast in addressing the problems facing the nation and its people, create lasting benefits for the country, dedicate themselves to serving the public and the nation, and conduct their lives in accordance with the moral principles of their respective religions, following the guidance of His Majesty's royal guidance. Here's a picture from this morning's event in Khon Kaen province in the northeast of the country, where the governor led the participants in pledging their oath to be good civil servants. This event have been conducted every year on this occasion. Ubon Rajathani province in the northeast of the country, with the event taking place, presided over by Mr. Narong Thepsena, the governor of the province.
This followed the royal merit-making ceremony. This was held at the conference hall of the

0: ราชธานี provincial hall here สุราษฎร์ธานี in the south of the country the pledging of the oath activity was conducted there too this was held in honor of his majesty the king and in dedication to his majesty on thisauspicious occasion while expressing loyalty and profound gratitude for His Majesty's boundless benevolence. Songkhla province in the south. The governor of Songkhla, as president of the ceremony, paid homage by opening the ceremony floral cone arrangement before the royal portrait of His Majesty. Thereafter, the governor of Songkhla province together withthe president of the Songkhla Provincial Red Cross Chapter, and also deputy governors and all the high-ranking officials joined together in taking the oath. This is the Phuket province in the south of the country too. Mr. Chot Narin Kert Som, the governor of Phuket province, presided over the ceremony together with deputy governors,as well as civil servants, members of the judiciary, public prosecutors, military officers, police officers, educational institution administrators, and executives of local administrative organizations. Nakhon Si Thammarat, also in the south of the country, with the oath-taking ceremony being conducted there,
1: พระเจ้าอยู่หัวทรงพระ
0: organized by the province to commemorate and dedicate their pledge to His Majesty the Kings as a mark of their loyalty. Yala province in the southern part of the country with Deputy Governor of Yala province Mr. Amnat Chuthong presiding over the event. Early onAt the office of the Yala Provincial Islamic Committee, Mr. Muhammad Santipimuk, Deputy Governor of Yala Province, presided over the Dua Prayer Ceremony in dedication to His Majesty the King. Chanthaburi Province, in the east of the country, with Mr. Munsit Paisan Thanawat, Governor of Chanthaburi Province, presided over the ceremony.The oath-taking ceremony for government officials to become good public servants and the strength of the nation on this occasion were conducted at the commemorative hall in honor of King Thaksin, the great Mueang Chanthaburi district. Here's Kanchanaburi province in the west of the country with the governor of Kanchanaburi province, Ms. Waritha Sungwan Seumsi, presided over the event.She led the heads of government agencies, members of the judiciary, military officers, police officers, and executives of local administrative organizations in taking the oath to become good public servants and the strength of the nation. So for the event this evening, early on we have the ceremony of offering royal tribute objects and placing floral tribute arrangements on the table in front of the royal portrait of His Majesty the King. This is part of the celebrations marking this auspicious occasion, and similar events were conducted throughout the country. And these are the picture recorded earlier. So each delegation proceeded in order to pay their respects beforehis Majesty's royal portrait, humbly present the royal tribute objects, placing the silver and gold floral tribute arrangements before the royal portrait and offering their loyal birthday blessings to His Majesty. The ceremony served as a formal expression of loyalty, gratitude, and dedication on behalf of the participating organizations and the people they represent. The royal portrait serves as the ceremonial focal pointbefore which participants respectfully present their offerings and convey their loyal good wishes. The gold and silver floral tribute arrangements, known as Phan Phum Thong and Phan Phum Ngun, are ceremonial floral displays prepared specifically for royal occasions. Rather than being ordinary flower bouquets, they are symbolic offerings presented as an expression of the

highest respect, unwavering loyalty, gratitude for His Majesty's royal benevolence, and heartfelt birthday blessings on the auspicious occasion of His Majesty's birthday anniversary. So you can see here the picture of the ceremony of offering royal tribute objects and placing the floral tribute arrangements on the tables in front of royal portraits of His Majesty the King. The paired presentation of gold and silver floral arrangements reflects the dignity and solemnity of the occasion and is an established ceremony practice at royal functions. Their purpose is symbolic rather than decorative, representing the participants' sincere homage and loyal devotion to the monarch. In Thai royal ceremony tradition, gold and silver are the two ceremony colors traditionally used for panpum, or the floral tribute arrangements presented before the monarch or members of the royal family. Gold symbolizes honor and dignity, the highest esteem, prosperity and auspiciousness, and the supreme status of the monarchy. Silver symbolizes purity and sincerity, loyalty and faithful devotion, humility and respect, and solemnity appropriate to royal ceremonies. Here's a picture from Ubon Ratchathani province in the northeast of the country with the conducting of the ceremony of offering royal tribute objects and placing floral tribute arrangements on the table in front of the royal portrait. And these took place early on this evening. The gold and silver floral tribute arrangements are traditional ceremonial offerings used in Thai royal ceremonies. So, as I mentioned, gold represents honor, dignity, and auspiciousness, while silver represents purity, sincerity, and respectful devotion. Presented together before His Majesty's royal portrait, they symbolize the participants' highest respect, unwavering loyalty, and heartfelt birthday blessings. Ubon Ratchathani province in the northeast of the country. Mr. Narung Thep Sena is the governor of the Ubon Ratchathani province and participating in the floral tribute placement ceremony were representatives of many agencies and delegations. And here's Ratchathani in the south of the country. We have the recording of the same event being conducted there. The agencies and delegations placing floral tributes at Surat Thani province included the governor of Surat Thani province, the chief judge of region 8, the commander of the 45th military circle, the commander of Surat Thani provincial police, the president of the Thai Red Cross Society, Surat Thani provincial chapter, the director of the regional public relations office 5, Public Relations Department, the President of the Surat Thani Provincial Administrative Organization, and the Mayor of Surat Thani City Municipality. Here's Chanthaburi Province in the east of the country. With Mr. Monsit Paisan Thanawat, the Governor of Chanthaburi Province, presided over the ceremony of the placement of the floral offerings in front of the royal portrait. This took place early this evening, and the venue for this evening, the candle lighting ceremony, is here at the building constructed in honor of King Thaksin the Great. The order of the floral tribute placement by senior officials included Chanthaburi Provincial Court, members of the Chanthaburi Juvenile and Family Court, members of the Chanthaburi and Drat Border Defense Commander. Now we're back to the recording early on this evening at the Senam Luang Ceremonial Ground with the placement of the floral offerings on the table in front of the royal portrait. It started at around 5:30 p.m. and the offering comprised silver and gold floral presentations. On the table nearby are also the incense sticks and candles offerings. So gold and silver items such as these are regarded

regarded as auspicious and appropriate for the celebratory occasions befitting the status of His Majesty the King. And the golden and silver floral offerings placed in containers can be regarded as representing freshness and auspiciousness and symbolically serving as a way to pay respect to the monarch whose kindness and devotion to his subjects have been deeply appreciated by all Thais. The distinguished representatives of various authorities and organizations bringing forward their offerings include permanent secretaries or high-ranking officials of equivalent status of all 19 ministries, namely the permanent secretaries of the Office of the Prime Minister, the Ministry of Finance, the Ministry of Foreign Affairs, the Ministry of Tourism and Sports, the Ministry of Social Development and Human Security, the Ministry of Higher Education, Science, Research and Innovation, the Ministry of Agriculture and Cooperatives, the Ministry of Transport, the Ministry of Digital Economy and Society, the Ministry of Natural Resources and Environment, the Ministry of Energy, the Ministry of Commerce, the Ministry of Interior, the Ministry of Justice, the Ministry of Labor, the Ministry of Culture, the Ministry of Education, the Ministry of Public Health, and the Ministry of Industry. Also, Permanent Secretary of the Bangkok Metropolitan Administration and the Cabinet Secretariat, as well as heads of government offices under the Office of the Prime Minister, joined together.

0: You're watching the live telecast of the candle lighting ceremony in celebration of the auspicious occasion of His Majesty the King's birthday anniversary, 28th of July 2026. The candle lighting ceremony to offer birthday blessings is one of the principal ceremonial observances held on the occasion of a royal birthday anniversary in Thailand. During the ceremony, the presiding official lights a ceremonial candle, after which participants light their own candles and collectively offer birthday blessings to His Majesty the King or Her Majesty the Queen or members of the royal family. This is typically followed by the singing of the royal anthem and a proclamation of Long Live His Majesty, reaffirming the participants' loyalty and devotion. The ceremony carries several symbolic meanings. Light symbolizes hope, wisdom, virtue, and the enduring guidance provided by the monarchy. The shared candlelight represents the unity of the Thai people who gather with one heart and one purpose to honor His Majesty. The act of offering birthday blessings expresses loyalty, profound gratitude for His Majesty's royal benevolence, and sincere wishes for His Majesty's continued good health, happiness, and longevity. The collective participation of representatives from government agencies, the judiciary, the armed forces, educational institutions, religious organizations, the private sector, and the public reflects the unity of the nation in paying tribute to the monarch. So the candle lighting ceremony to offer birthday blessings is a solemn royal observance in which participants light candles as a symbolic expression of loyalty, gratitude, and heartfelt good wishes for His Majesty the King. The shared candlelight represents unity, hope, and the enduring bond between the Thai people and the monarchy. So in a moment, the Prime Minister and Minister of Interior, Mr. Anuttin Chanrirakul, will arrive at this venue. The band will then play the auspicious anthem. The Prime Minister and his wife will take their positions on the main stage. The Prime Minister, the President of Parliament, Mr. Sopon Saram, and the President of the Supreme Court of Justice, Mr. Adisak Tantiwong, will pay salutation in front of the royal portrait of His Majesty the King, and will lay the gold and silver ceremonial offerings on the table in front of the royal portrait as a mark of deep respect on this auspicious occasion. The Prime Minister will then offer incense and candles by opening the flower cone arrangement containing incense and candles in front of the royal portrait. The Prime Minister will then give salutation and will light up the highly auspicious ceremonial candle situated on the main stage. The Prime Minister would then recite the message of loyal homage as a tribute to His Majesty the King for his complete dedication for the well-being and benefits of all Thai subjects. He would then lead all of the participants in humbly offering good wishes and blessings to His Majesty on behalf of the Thai people for his good health and longevity. The band would then play the royal anthem. The Prime Minister and senior officials would then turn to face the assembly and receive their lighted candles from officials. Distinguished participants and citizens of all walks of life would then light their candles and participate in singing Saduti Jom Racha song in praise of their majesties, the King and Queen. The Prime Minister would then lead the participants in singing the song. This is the eulogy to the monarch. People throughout the kingdom and people who are watching this live telecast would join together in the candle lighting ceremony and singing the Saduti Jom Racha song. As for the song Saduti Jom Racha in praise of the King of Kings, the government designated the Ministry of Culture to create a song to be used in various auspicious occasions as a tribute to His Majesty the King. A committee was set up comprising executives of the ministry, the national artists, song composers and musicians, as well as representatives of associations and foundations that are experts in the fields of song composition, music arrangement and singing. Now we can have a look at the performance, the dance performance, as a birthday wishes by people of Chiang Mai province. The performance being conducted on the stage in the north of the country, Chiang Mai province. You can see it happening right now.
1: ทั้งสถานที่เพียบพร้อมทั้งผู้ที่เข้าร่วมในการเข้าร่วมพิธีนะครับสำหรับบรรยากาศ

We're now back to the live picture from Sanam Luang Ceremonial Grounds Central Stage. In preparation for the candle lighting ceremony to be held very soon, presided over by the Prime Minister and Minister of Interior, Mr. Anuchin Chanwirekun. The Prime Minister will be accompanied on the stage by Mr. Sopon Saram, the President of Parliament, and Mr. Adisak Tantibung, the President of the Supreme Court of Justice. The Prime Minister has now arrived at the venue, and soon he will ascend the main stage. Once in his position, he will pay salutation in front of the royal portrait of His Majesty the King and will lay the gold and silver ceremonial offerings on the table in front of the royal portrait as a mark of deep respect on this auspicious occasion of His Majesty's birthday anniversary. He will open the flower cone arrangement containing incense candles in front of the royal portrait and will give salutation. He will then light up the highly auspicious ceremonial candle situated on the main stage to mark the commencement of the ceremony. Mr. Anuchin Chanwirekun will then recite the message of loyal homage as a tribute to His Majesty the King for his complete dedication for the well-being and benefits of all Thai subjects, and will lead all the participants in humbly offering well wishes and blessings to His Majesty the King on behalf of the Thai people for his good health and longevity. The band will then play the royal anthem, and following that, the Prime Minister and the senior officials will then turn to face the assembly, and they will receive their lighted candles from officials. The participants and citizens of all walks of life will then light their candles and participate in singing the song called Saduti Jom Racha in praise of their majesties, the King and Queen. As I mentioned early on about the song Saduti Jom Racha in praise of the King of Kings, the chairman of the committee that was set up to produce the song was Mr. Nakhon Thanomsap, national artist in the field of international music performance arts. The committee chose one of two entrants to be the song for such auspicious occasions and presented to the cabinet for approval on the 3rd of July 2018. The song is called Saduti Jom Racha, lyric by Mr. Wichian Tanti Pimunpan and melody by Mr. Wirat Yuthawon, national artist. The cabinet gave its approval for two songs to be the important songs of the kingdom, namely Saduti Jom Racha, the song to be used as tribute to His Majesty the King and Her Majesty the Queen, and Saduti Pramathai, the song to be used as tribute to Her Majesty Queen Sirikit, the Queen Mother. So early on, we have seen the ceremony of the placement of floral

arrangements on the table in front of the royal portrait with high-ranking officials taking part in the ceremony, including President of the National Assembly, President of the Supreme Court of Justice, President of the Senate, President of the Constitutional Court, President of the Supreme Administrative Court, Chairman of the Election Commission, the Ombudsman, Chairman of the National Anti-Corruption Commission, or NACC, Chairman of the State Audit Commission, Chairperson of the National Human Rights Commission of Thailand, Attorney Generals, and the Secretary General to the Prime Minister, Governor of Bangkok, Permanent Secretary for Defense, Chief of Defense Forces, Commander-in-Chief of the Royal Thai Army, Royal Thai Navy, and Royal Thai Air Force, Commissioner General of the Royal Thai Police, Chairman of the National Broadcasting and Telecommunications Commission, Secretary General of the Anti-Money Laundering Board, Chairman of the National Anti-Corruption Commission, as well as Secretary Generals of many organizations, including the House of Representatives, the Senate, the Office of the Constitutional Court, the Office of the Courts of Justice, the Office of the Administrative Courts, the Election Commission, the Office of the Ombudsman, the National Anti-Corruption Commission, the National Human Rights Commission of Thailand, to name but a few. Early on during the documentary that we have just shown you, we have seen that Their Majesties the King and Queen received Her Royal Highness Princess Anne, the Princess Royal, and Vice Admiral Sir Timothy Lawrence at Ampon Sathan Residential Hall Dusit Palace during their official visit to Thailand from the 15th to the 18th of July 2026. And this was the first royal audience of Princess Anne's first visit to the Kingdom of Thailand in nearly 40 years. And on that day, the 17th of July, Princess Anne was received by Her Royal Highness Princess Bahachakri Sirinthorn at Chulalongkorn University before presiding over the Women in STEM Thailand-UK Partnership 2026. His Majesty the King and Her Majesty the Queen also paid a state visit to the French Republic from the 28th of June to the 2nd of July of this year at the invitation of Mr. Emmanuel Macron, President of the French Republic. And this visit constituted the third occasion in the history on which a reigning Thai monarch paid a state visit to the French Republic. The first was made by King Chulalongkorn or Rama V in 1897, and the second by King Bhumibol Adulyadej the Great or King Rama IX in 1960. And this third state visit was especially significant as it took place 340 years after the first contact between Thailand and France made in 1685 and marked at the same time the 170th anniversary of the establishment of Thailand-France diplomatic relations in 1856. So this state visit served to strengthen and build on the enduring, steadfast relationship between the two countries. The Bureau of the Royal Household invited members of the public to sign their names, expressing their best wishes to His Majesty the King online on this auspicious occasion of His Majesty's 74th birthday anniversary this year. The online well-wishing platform is available at the website wellwishes.royaloffice.th from the 26th to the 30th of July 2026. His Majesty was born in Bangkok on the 28th of July 1952. His Majesty was the only son, the second of four children, of His Majesty King Bhumibol Adulyadej the Great, or Rama IX, and Her Majesty Queen Sirikit, the Queen Mother. His Majesty the King ascended the throne as King Rama X of the Royal House of Chakri, succeeding the late King Rama IX, who passed away on the 13th of October 2016.
During the royal coronation ceremony of King Rama X in the Grand Palace, the king presented the first royal command: "We shall treasure, preserve, and build on our heritage, and shall reign in righteousness for the great enduring good of the people." Since the start of his reign, His Majesty has carried forward his leadership as the pillar of the Thai nation for the happiness of the people, following the footsteps of his royal parents in easing the people's problems and improving their well-being. His Majesty recognizes the importance of restoring ancient canals that were once degraded and encroached upon, such as the canals around the Ratnakosin Island in Bangkok's old city, Klong Padung Krung Kasem and Klong Prem Prachakorn. These canals have been transformed from polluted ditches into clean, vibrant public spaces, pedestrian walkways, and eco-friendly transport routes. In honor of His Majesty the King, on the occasion of his birthday this year, the public and private sectors are organizing jointly the event River of Life, preserving Ratnakosin heritage under royal benevolence, scheduled for the 24th to the 31st of July at the Mahakarn Fort Park on Mahachai Road in Phranakorn District, Bangkok. The event features many cultural activities such as music performances, cultural shows, and street art. Members of the public have been encouraged to unite their hearts as one and show their loyalty and gratitude to His Majesty the King on this special occasion. And there was a message from the U.S. Ambassador to Thailand, Sean K. O'Neill, on the occasion of His Majesty the King's 74th birthday anniversary. It said that on the occasion of the 74th birthday of His Majesty King Mahavachiralongkorn Phra Vachirakrao Chayuhua, the United States mission to the Kingdom of Thailand extends our warmest congratulations. The alliance and friendship between the United States and Thailand is built on a shared commitment to security, prosperity, and freedom. We look forward to deepening these bonds to benefit Thais and Americans today and for many generations to come. We wish His Majesty, the royal family, and the Thai people good health and happiness. The Prime Minister and his wife have now arrived at the venue, and they're now ascending the central stage, taking up their positions. The Prime Minister and Minister of Interior, Mr. Anutin Chanwarikun, are flanked by the President of Parliament, Mr. Sopon Saram, and the President of the Supreme Court of Justice, Mr. Adisak Tantibong.

candle lighting ceremony will commence very soon. So besides the Buddhist prayer ceremonies and merit making by offering alms to monks in the dedication of royal merit, we also witness today the interfaith religious ceremonies with participation by leaders of multiple faiths, including Buddhism, Islam, Christianity, Sikhism, and in some provinces, Brahmin Hinduism, offering prayers and blessings for His Majesty. There were also presentations of monastic requisites, including robes and Thai religious offerings to monks. The ceremonies of allegiance, during which government officials pledge to serve as good civil servants and a driving force to the nation. And also the ceremony that you are seeing now, the ceremonies of offering royal tribute objects and placing silver and gold floral tribute arrangements before His Majesty's portrait. And soon the candle lighting ceremonies to offer birthday blessings and express

You've been watching the live telecast by the Television Pool of Thailand of the ceremonies of presentation of offerings in front of His Majesty the King's royal portrait as a mark of deep respect and loyalty, the ceremony to light candles and humbly offer good wishes to His Majesty the King, and the ceremony to present citation as a tribute to the King participated by people of all walks of life. On behalf of the Television of Thailand, I would like to thank all viewers of this live telecast and hope that you will join our live telecast again tomorrow for the grand reception in celebration of this auspicious occasion of His Majesty the King's birthday anniversary to be held at the Government House. Your narrator, the live telecast tomorrow will begin at 6:50 p.m. Thai time. Your narrator has been Captain Dr. Yung Yut Mayalab from Bangkok. Goodbye. สวัสดีครับ